0: Like, if we're on vacation or something in Mexico, essentially what I do is my wife gets excited, she'll order whatever, and I just say, make it two. Because I know it's going to be good. It's going to be fruity. No. I know there's booze in it.
1: Tastes like
0: a
1: milkshake.
0: Other than a pina colada, I could not tell you the name.
1: Can't go wrong with a blended drink either.
2: I think you can get down with a Mai
3: count.
2: Tai.
3: Those count.
0: What's in a Mai Tai? I mean, I know what it
1: you
0: is.
1: You might hear in just a moment.
0: Ah, yep, yep. I'll wait.
3: Number 10 on the list. Miles, you're going to go out for a date. You're not going to go get coffee. You're going to get margaritas.
0: Oh, yeah. Well, I mean, and you're getting laid that night,
1: on
0: brother.
1: On a first date?
3: Damn might, straight on a first
0: you
3: date.
0: You are getting laid.
1: That's a hell of a tester. Take anybody through.
3: That's going to relax you a whole lot, man. You're going to learn more about each other. You're going to have a good, calm environment. We got nachos on the table, man. We're going to learn about each other.
1: The thing about margaritas, though, typically when you get them, is they don't even ask you if you want a different tequila. It's always well.
0: Oh, of course.
3: Oh, yeah.
1: So you're getting into the well of tequila, which, man, that's dangerous territory.
0: That's why you get laid.
2: Well, yeah, you could order it different.
1: Maybe
2: you
1: say you can, but, you know, like if you say margaritas, they're just going to go.
2: Yeah.
1: Like they don't... Like any other drink, they'll say, what type of vodka would you like?
0: Sure.
1: Or whatever. They don't do that with margaritas. It's like, pitcher's coming out.
3: Underrepresented.
2: You can get just one.
1: What's that?
2: Get just one. You don't get a pitcher.
0: Who does that?
1: Get a pitcher?
0: I mean, who just... No, I'm saying who orders one margarita?
1: Just one margarita.
0: Even if you order pitcher. One, I'm like, just go ahead and make two, because they're going to be done with that by the time you walk back to the bar.
3: Sorry, Ted, I got to go with them on that one. You can't just have one margarita.
1: You got to get a pitcher.
3: You got to get a couple.
1: It's experience.
0: Bitch-ass yeah. Ted. Single margarita, Ted.
3: I think I've had enough margaritas. I'll have a Miller Lite.
2: Yeah, seriously, that's me. I like one on the rocks with a little salted rim, and then yeah. I'm like, all right, go back.
1: Oh, back to tahini, if they have that, instead of the salt. Because it's salty, but yeah. Then that adds up.
3: Underrepresented, but I do really, really enjoy it. The Blue Hawaiian.
0: Never had one.
2: I've never had it as a full cocktail. I've had it as a shooter.
1: Very good.
3: Combines rum, blue curacao, pineapple juice. They say cream of coconut. And it says fruity, sweet, and almost always served with a paper umbrella. I had that for the first time in Hawaii. I never had it before. I was like, ooh, it's this little blue drink.
1: Dad. You just got to be careful drinking sugar in the sun.
3: Mm-hmm. Oh, yeah. And I danced the hula that night. Sex on the Beach. Comes in
1: the what break. Is in that?
3: So that is...
1: I mean, I remember the drink, obviously.
0: Sound and vaginal fluid.
2: Did you guys ever, though, have... Like, I never... A Sex on the Beach, again, I've never had it as a drink, but it was a popular shooter
0: it in was.
2: Like,
0: yeah,
2: college when I was young. Bar.
3: See, and I've only ever seen that one as a drink. Same with the Blue Hawaiian, as I never actually saw it as a shooter. But it marries vodka, peach schnapps, orange juice, and cranberry juice.
0: Yeah, of course it's good.
2: Yeah.
3: That was my wife's first drink that was kind of her staple.
0: All right.
3: She loves peach. Everything that okay. She... If it's peach, she digs it. So Sex on the Beach was absolutely...
2: Money. I was at a classy bar in Frostburg, Maryland once. We ordered some of those, and the guy just pulled out a pitcher of them.
3: Nice.
2: Poured them in plastic cups.
3: Yeah.
2: Sweet.
3: Oh, Ted, you come in at number 7, the Jungle Bird.
2: Nice.
3: Dark rum with the complex herbal bitterness of Campari. It's rounded out with pineapple juice, lime juice, and simple syrup for a perfectly balanced sweet and bitter profile.
2: And it's got an obnoxious amount of crushed ice.
3: Does it really?
2: Yeah.
3: I love it. I should give that one a go, dude. I like rum. My problem is that rum drinks, I steer away from them because they are almost predominantly coconut rum.
0: Oh, yeah.
3: And it comes
0: from... Well, if you say tropical, it's going to be coconut.
1: Give it Bacardi.
3: Yeah, and that's what I look for is the ones that have Bacardi in it.
1: And dark rum...
3: Because Malibu just sucks.
1: People don't drink it a lot, but man, it's good in Coke.
2: Mm-hmm. Oh, yeah.
1: Yeah.
3: Yes,
1: rum Bacardi and Coke. Rum and Coke, man. I mean, that just goes down.
3: You ever gone to Captain Private Stock?
2: Yes.
0: Yes.
3: That is the way to go in the Coke.
1: Sometimes do that on an airplane. Do rum and diets.
3: Yeah.
1: Man, when you land, you are happy.
0: Oh, yeah.
1: Like rum is a happy buzz.
3: Yeah.
1: For the most part. And I don't know why, you know, it's not big in Seattle culture.
3: Yeah.
1: But when you go to a place that has a lot of different rums, you're like, man, this
0: is... for sure.
1: It's fun. You don't get really hungover. It's...
2: Yeah, you know. I drink a lot of Captain. I've said this before. Captain, take it down a dark sea.
3: Oh, yeah.
2: Really? I've seen it. Oh, yeah.
3: I know nobody liked it, but me and my crew, we did that Captain Tattoo. We mixed that with Pepsi. It was the black cherry rum.
0: Yeah.
2: I never tried it.
3: It was. We liked it.
2: Yeah.
3: And then I got in the scene, and all of a sudden, everybody's crapping all over. It's like, I thought I was really good. It made basically a spiked cherry Coke.
2: Yeah.
3: A rum runner. Again, these are the 10 best tropical cocktails. A rum runner named after the bootleggers of the Florida Keys. It's a fruity, high-octane slushy. It blends light and dark rums with blackberry liqueur, banana liqueur, grenadine, and citrus juices.
2: I call mine a Joe Kennedy.
3: The Joe Kennedy.
2: All right. The Kennedy family made a ton of money in bootlegging.
3: Anybody heard of the painkiller?
2: Yes.
1: I have not.
2: Yeah, I have.
3: Any idea what's in the painkiller, Ted?
2: I don't.
3: blends dark rum, cream of coconut, pineapple juice, and orange juice, finished with a generous dusting of freshly grated nutmeg.
1: Wonder if anyone's ever done that. Taking two Advil, just throw them in the drink, right? Just stir it until it dissolves.
3: This will fix it there, buddy.
2: Nobody needs a liver anyhow.
1: Yeah. That's Tylenol.
3: It fixes itself.
1: That's Tylenol.
2: Look at Advil in my drink.
1: It's just blended.
3: It's a mix of dark rum, coconut rum, lemon juice, pineapple juice, and a dash of sweet grenadine or coffee liqueur. Anybody heard of the Bahama Mama?
1: Oh, yeah. That one.
3: It sounds good. It's a crowd pleaser that packs a large tropical kick. I don't know why, but I feel like it needs banana in it of some kind.
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2: I've never heard of orange curacao.
1: Neither have I.
3: Is that a Singapore sling?
1: No, this is number two of the tropical drinks, Ted. This is where you find your Mai Tai.
3: Oh, nice.
2: Okay.
3: I didn't know what was in it.
2: Me neither.
3: Right? I just drank them.
1: High quality aged rum, lime juice, orange curacao. I also assumed that Mai Tai had coconut in it. I might have to get that
2: one. I always thought it did too.
1: It's a subtly sweet, nutty almond syrup there, that orangeet or whatever it is. I'm sure I'm saying it wrong. But then we go to the number one.
3: Coconut rum's got a chokehold on your brain.
1: They do, man. Well, it's tropical. Right. Like we were saying, everything's coconut with tropical. Just like our number one tropical drink, the best one. Do you like getting caught in the rain? It's pina colada.
2: All right.
1: It always sounds good, man, other than the fact that it's literally just pineapple and coconut.
2: Coconut, yeah.
1: I'm sure it's fantastic for people that like it.
2: Yeah. I'm with you on that. I don't need so much coconut in my life.
1: Okay.
2: You know.
1: Was there any of those on those lists that you would try with any kind of regularity, Steve?
2: I would try any and all of them because all of alcohol. With Fair. Regularity, probably not.
1: I mean, no.
2: That's, right?
4: You like what you like.
2: I mean, that's the simple truth of it. I think probably of all of those, mojito, as far as those kinds of drinks go, is probably the one I drink the most.
1: Okay.
2: But not often.
1: A group in Pennsylvania were busted for theft, but what they stole is just sad, Miles.
4: What did they steal?
1: Tell you all about it at 5:50.
4: Thank you, sir. Headlines are coming up at 5:50. In the meantime, have we made it to drinking time?
5: Somebody out there deserves to be recognized. And the men's room knows just who it is. So to you, we say, bottoms up, sailor. You're the toast of our shot of the day.
4: Drink time it is, and as usual, we head to the drink desk and Steve the Thrill Hill to find out who we're toasting.
2: Yes, indeed. And today we toast 46-year-old Nadi Jabari of, oh boy, Thonatosasa, Florida. You ever heard of the place?
1: No.
2: Thonatosasa.
4: Definitely sounds Native American.
2: That is my guess. Yeah, so Thonatosasa, Florida. Anyway, he was on Highway 301 when he spotted a suspicious driver. That's when he flipped on his lights and pulled the vehicle over. He approached the driver's side door, but already there's a couple of problems with his traffic stop. First, that is not a real police officer.
1: Oh, yeah.
2: And in spite of his blue and red light bar, his police uniform and tactical vest and handgun, when he approached the car, he found out his second problem. The guy pulled over was an actual cop of the undercover variety. As you might imagine, he was arrested immediately.
1: Wow.
2: Flipped on his lights. Oh, yeah. Walks up there and the guy's like, okay.
4: Good. If you're going to pretend to be a cop, you deserve it.
2: Pull over an actual cop, yeah.
3: Do you know why I pulled you over? I'd love to hear this.
2: Please, officer.
4: Step out of the car.
3: Right? Yeah,
4: I'm planning on it.
2: Yeah. So we pour this booze and we drink this booze because we think it's yummy.
4: Yummy!
2: So over the tongue and down the throat to party in our tummies.
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0: And today we have a Seattle World Cup matchup inspired Bad Choice Friday. Representing the country of Iran, that would be A Flock of Seagulls, the tune Iran.
1: Ah.
0: Taking on the country that's representing Egypt, that would be Steve Martin and King Tut. Mike, how was the voting?
1: It was insanely close.
2: Uh-huh.
1: We're going over to the Twitter on this one over there at Men's Room Live on X, I should say. It's not Twitter anymore, it's X. With a split of 51-49, the winner will be witnessing A Flock of Seagulls on A Bad Choice.
0: Nice. Ah,
1: I'm sorry.
0: Let's go. We'll find out if Iran wins tonight, then. There you go.
2: We inspired it.
0: Yeah. Welcome to the weekend. You are listening to The Men's Room, 99.9 KISW, Seattle.

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2: And now, because your pathetic life is confined to countless hours in front of a talking box, The Men's Room presents TV Time with Ted.
1: All right, I think everybody knows I enjoy a little F1. Mm-hmm. But as I've watched more racing, I've gotten into a lot of different kind of racing, one of that being NASCAR.
3: All right.
1: Right? So tomorrow, Saturday, up in Monroe at the Evergreen Speedway.
3: I'm familiar.
1: We go up there for the fair.
3: Yes.
1: I've been to the Speedway. Oh, you're familiar. It's like I dumped you there.
3: Yes, that is correct.
1: Yeah. You know what? Hey, Rubbin's racing. So Kevin Harvick, one of the most accomplished NASCAR drivers of all time. He has a great show on Fox Now, Speed, with him in Buxton. Anyhow, he's up there racing this weekend with his son up in Monroe, Evergreen State Fairway, Speedway. So go up there, see him. But we had a chance to talk with him, and actually, it was a great conversation.
3: Kevin Harvick, are you there?
4: I'm here.
3: How are you, sir?
4: I'm doing great, thank you.
3: Pleasure to have you on the program. Are you interviewing us for your happy hour, or are we interviewing you?
5: Or we could do both.
4: We can do it either way.
3: Okay. Would you have any questions for us before we start?
4: Well, that's great.
3: Yeah, yeah. Well, I mean, you're as much of a broadcaster as we are.
4: Well, sometimes. I just fake it till I make it.
5: You know, it's amazing because a lot of you guys, you know, a lot of athletes become broadcasters. Us broadcasters never asked to become athletes. It's just one of those things.
4: Yeah. Well, that's the way the cookie crumbles, right?
3: That's right.
5: How long have you been in the broadcasting game? Because you kind of, as they say, semi-retired in what, 2023?
4: I retired from cup racing and having a firm schedule in 2023. So from that point on, I started the broadcasting in 2024. So I've done I've done 3 years.
3: So were you inspired to be a broadcaster the time that you were on the Tony Danza show? Is that part of that?
4: Yeah. Well, honestly, it must not have been because I don't even remember being on the Tony Danza show, but we've done so many of those through the years that they all kind of run together.
3: Do you remember David Letterman?
1: Kevin, a lot of us don't even remember Tony Danza had a show.
3: I know. Yeah. Do you remember Late Night with David Letterman?
4: I do. Okay. I do. Yes. Yeah, that was good.
3: Regis and Kelly, remember that one?
4: I remember that one. Yeah, okay. That one led to an infamous pie in the face to Denny Hamlin after he I think he had a little whipped cream from whatever was happening on his hand and smacked it on the side of my head. So the next day he wound up with a pie in his face at the racetrack after qualifying. So I definitely remember that one at least one of the few that we did on that show.
3: Do you remember doing MTV Cribs?
4: I do. Well, yeah. I remember doing Cribs. Okay.
5: So far, Tony Danza is getting the worst.
3: The only one you can't remember is Tony Danza.
4: Yeah, Tony Danza has definitely fallen down the list because I don't remember that one.
3: Okay.
4: It definitely was not impactful.
1: Okay. Again, I barely remember.
3: Who's the boss, Ted? Come on.
1: Right. Right. I remember that show. I remember Taxi.
5: Yeah, I forgot that he had a talk show.
4: Kevin, now we're showing our age.
3: That's a fact.
5: Yes, we are. Speaking of our age, you have a I also have a 14-year-old son, but mine is not nearly as accomplished as yours. So your son Keelan, he's racing now, correct?
4: He is. Yeah, Keelan, he's actually COVID's to blame for Keelan's racing. So he started during COVID when he got bored sitting at home on his iRacing simulator, and really since that point we've raced go-karts, we've raced legend cars, and now into the late models. So that's been fun to be a part of that process and be able to race with him and have a good time. But I can tell you this, whether he's an accomplished race car driver or doing things that other kids don't do, when he's at home, he is still the bonehead, dumbass.
3: Of course he is.
4: And it really pisses me off. And I'm sure you can relate to that because I'm not sure that a 14-year-old boy actually has a brain while he's at home.
5: They don't really. Actually, I was seeing my son this morning. He was grumpy, got out of bed just to lay down on the sofa and go to sleep. And I'm like, you had to get out of bed to go back to sleep. Okay, that's where we're at. But like I said, he does not race cars. But that said, my thought was, like, if I'm a NASCAR driver and you have a 14-year-old kid, every 14-year-old kid wants to get behind the wheel and just put the pedal down. I mean, Was there any question that your son was going to get into racing? Because every 14-year-old kid wants to drive fast. It's like, yeah, but my dad is Kevin Harvick, man. There's no question.
4: Yeah. Well, here's the interesting part. I think his mom and I both were anti-racing. I just had this conversation. I can't remember who with
5: Tony Danza.
4: It was not Tony Danza. I think that I had been in the grind for so many years, and you were so anti-racing because you were just like, man, I can't wait until this is over and I can just live a normal life and do all the things that, you know, don't come with being told that you got to go to this race and do this appearance and, you know, worry about how fast your car is running and all the things that come with cup racing. And COVID happened. Keelan decided that he wanted to race. We started going to the racetracks, and I'm looking around. I'm looking at these parents and all these young kids having the time of their life, and I'm like, I totally forgot why I even like to race. And
5: sure,
4: it's because I love to race, and I love being around the people, and I loved all the things that came with being at the racetrack. And all of a sudden, I was like, oh yeah, going to the racetrack is actually pretty fun. And I actually, it probably bought me a few more years of my career before I retired. And that's really what, you know, COVID is really what helped reinvigorate me on what I thought about my job and realized why I got into racing and all the things that weren't the work part of it. You realize that you had this passion for racing, which is why we still do what we do. And so Keelan racing helped me realize, well, going to late model track, and racing with him, A, would be pretty cool as dad and, you know, the experience of everything. And B, I can go to the racetrack and finish last now, and nobody gives a crap about how fast my car ran.
1: Well, I was going to say, too, like I'm an F1 fan, right? Like, I like NASCAR as well, but, like, one of the best drivers in the world right now is a, what, 19-year-old kid
5: who's
1: driving F1 cars. Like, is it hard to keep your son grounded when you see what Kimi's doing?
4: I think it's different, right? Like, it's just such a different... thought process as to how you think about it from a 19-year-old kid to a 13-year-old kid, because when they get into the middle of those, you just don't know who they're going to be. And we have a management company and manage a lot of drivers, and there is not one of them that are the same. There is not one that's personal life, financials, success, nothing is the same. And all these kids and so many parents look at the scenarios and they're like, well, I want to do it like you, or I want to do it like Kimi Antonelli. Well, those are, they're just, you don't know who they are. You don't know how mature they are. You don't know how old they are, need to be to take on all the things that they need. So it's a kind of a touch and go, because of what we just talked about, right? Like at home, they're still 14-year-old kids.
3: Yeah. No, right. Well, one thing they all have in common is they're starting to like girls, I would have to assume.
4: Yeah. And sometimes those home habits fall over into the weekend habits, and you're like, man, you can't go from the bed to the couch and go get in the race car. And so, you know, there's a lot of things in between, you know, where those teenagers wind up, because, you know, you look at Corey Heim, wins his first cup race. I think he's 22 or 23. You look at him and he says all the right things, very mature, very prepared, and doing a good job, and wins his first cup race in his 13th start last week in San Diego. So, yeah. And then you look at Connor Zilich, who was supposed to be the next greatest thing, to come into the Cup Series, and he's fighting for last in the points. So there's so many things that it's hard to compare all those kids, but they definitely still pay attention to, well, Kimi's doing it and Connor's doing it. But they're, to do it right, you got to know where they are mentally to be able to handle it all.
3: Kevin Harvick, we go to the Family Fun Center, the outdoor place, and the go-kart track. Are you kicking everyone's ass?
4: I'm not as brave as I used to be, so usually I get run over by all the kids, and then I'm like, all right, I don't want to have to deal with my back and my neck being sore for the next 2 months and go to the chiropractor and figure out how I'm going to get out of this mess. And they can run into each other head on, slam into each other, and they're fine walking out of the place and take me 2 months to heal. So it's like I told Keelan a couple weeks ago when we were in Idaho. I said, well, I had an extra day to practice, an extra day to prepare, and all of a sudden I kicked your ass. And it was fairly easy, to be perfectly honest with you, because – I and he, I get on him a lot about being prepared and doing the things that you need. And we have a pretty structured routine that we expect him to go to. And he says, well, what are you doing this week? I'm like, well, I'm not doing anything. I'm here for fun, and I'm not preparing at all. Yeah. And I am not going to apologize for it because I did it for 30 years. So what I tell you is much different than what I'm going to do. So don't set your example off of me because I'm not doing it.
5: Yeah, I'm talking about getting out to drink as I crack a beer. I'm curious, man, do you clench your ass when you watch your kid race?
4: I'm glad I'm on the racetrack with him because it's less stressful. Standing there watching and not having something else to do is definitely stressful. Because, you know, they'll try things that I wouldn't try and, you know, they'll be in situations where you're like, oh, that looks bad. And, you know, it turns out fine, but it is definitely way more stressful to watch.
5: I freak out when I see my kid pull a wheelie in the driveway on his bike. I get worked up.
3: You guys ever shake and bake, you know, tandem up a little bit, kind of try to help each other out?
4: Not really. I think it's actually more competitive. Just because, you know, he knows that he wants to beat me. And I, you know, I like beating him because it's easier to prove a point to him. So it actually has become more competitive. It actually has become much more competitive than I thought it would be. I hear a lot of people are like, oh, he's just out there trying to help his kid. Actually, the first race I won this year at Tucson, he roughed me up a couple times in the middle of the race, and then I passed him for the lead at the end, and he jacked me sideways. I'm like, today's not the day. And I punted him out of the way and went on to win the race. And you know, people are like, man, you were pretty rough on him. I'm like, hey. If I don't do it, somebody else is going to do it. So you got to teach. Sometimes you got to teach them the lessons on the fly.
1: Okay, yeah. Kevin, I got to ask you, your show with Buxton, like the popularity, like to me, NASCAR got kind of not super regional, but kind of was massive in the South again. Do you think people like me that got into F1 and then see you with Buxton, like the way you guys talk about both sports, like I was fired up to watch more NASCAR. Like, do you think you're getting those people back over to get NASCAR more of a national audience again? Not that it's not.
4: Yeah, well, look, I think there's a number of things that are happening. Like, when you look at the San Diego race last week, and awesome. You look at it was awesome, right? Like, people loved it. And so 60% good. Of the fans sitting in the grandstands were first-time NASCAR attendees.
1: Wow.
4: And that's the type of stuff that you need, right? Like, you can't just – we have to go grind around the Southeast and the traditional racetracks that we go to. But – racing on the in Coronado on the naval base and all the things that we were able to do last week, massive impact to the sport, which is exactly what F1 has been doing. If you really look at it, street racing, Las Vegas, going to COTA, and you know, coming to America three times and going to Canada, you know, they've really tried to mix things up from a schedule standpoint. NASCAR has started to do the same thing over the last few years. So I can't take any credit for the speed show. Eric Shanks our boss at Fox kind of came up with that concept. Everybody used to love speed, right? Like when I was racing, I that's what I watched every week because it covered all the different racing aspects. And Will and I have such different backgrounds. You know, he's open wheel F1 IndyCar, loves rally racing and all the things that come with international motorsports. And for me, I've done NASCAR and you know, all the things that I've done, but I always watch the F1 races and the IndyCar races and like motorsports and will follow things that are unique. And that's really what we used to do with Dave Despain and Wind Tunnel. And that's really was the concept of speed and bringing Will and I together. And it's actually been really fun because that open wheel mentality is much different than the NASCAR mentality. But we have a common ground because we both love racing and his opinion and I can make fun of him for, you know, picking a driver of the week that doesn't win the race. It doesn't make sense to me. And he'll make fun of me because I pick the NASCAR guy every week because that's who I root for. I've picked a couple different guys, but we see it from such different different aspect that it makes it fun to sit on the set and have those conversations with him. And that's really what we want, because in the end, we all want motorsports to be big. And if motorsports is bigger across the world, then NASCAR is going to be bigger. F1 is going to be bigger. And we can tie it all together for hardcore race fans, which is what we what we on the NASCAR side have lost touch with a little bit over the last decade.
5: Now, say we put you and Will, you're both in a Toyota Prius. Who's winning the race? You got the same car. We're putting you on the same track.
4: I don't think I'm fairly certain Will's not a very good driver.
1: I was going to say, Kevin's winning that every day of the week.
3: Kevin, are you?
1: But Will can announce it.
3: Right. Kevin, are you still living in Charlotte?
4: I do.
3: Okay.
4: Yeah.
3: So did you enjoy watching Carolina win the Cup? Because it says that you're a Flyer fan.
4: Well, yeah, I'm not sure where that bio came from, but I was a Flyers fan. I was good friends with Jeff Carter. So I was a Flyers fan until Jeff Carter became part of the L.A. Kings. And so then I became a Kings fan, but I didn't really know anything about hockey. I grew up in Bakersfield, California, so we had the Bakersfield Condors, but that was about it.
3: The Condors.
4: Yeah, and so I didn't know a lot about hockey, I became friends with Jeff Carter, and we started following him around through his different teams, and he was part of the Flyers. So that was the first hockey team that I actually rooted for because he was on the team. But he switched a couple teams, and we just switched around with him. But I love playoff hockey. There's nothing better than playoff hockey.
5: Oh God, yeah,
4: yeah, yeah. And we actually own part of the Charlotte Checkers now, so. I guess we do like hockey.
5: Ooh, Checkers.
1: So, I know, that makes me think of French fries.
5: Give me some that was my first thought.
3: Free fries for everybody. Evergreen Speedway, this Saturday prediction, you or your son taking this?
4: I'm probably going to beat him. Yeah.
3: Well, you've won. How many times have you won there? Four? Three or four?
4: At Evergreen?
3: Yeah.
4: I ran, the last time I had been to Evergreen was in the late 90s before we went there last year. Not much has changed. And, I think that's great for a racetrack. But it was definitely a little bit, I was at the beginning of my late model resurgence and, he kind of took advantage of me last year. But since then I'm a little more in tune with what's going on. So it's, look, I hope he's competitive. I think we got 42 cars on the entry list and our Doug Hobbs and that whole group up there have done an absolutely phenomenal job. They were really the ringleader of getting the cars tour, which we started on the East Coast with myself and Dale Jr., Jeff Burton, and Justin Marks, and owning that tour. And then we took it to the Southwest on the West Coast. And then Doug Hobbs was really instrumental in helping us put together the Northwest Cars Tour Northwest to get all the tracks on board. And we have a ton of competitors, as you see from the entry list, that have the enthusiasm to show up to the racetrack and compete, and with a structured environment and structured tour like it used to be when I was a kid. Because that's really what's happened to West Coast racing, is it kind of got disorganized, like it has in so many other places. But if I didn't have those regional tours when I was a kid, I would have never made it to the national tours. And so we're trying to put all that back together so that, the Northwest and Southwest, East Coast, can compete with each other like we used to be able to do anytime you wanted to, with the rules being the same and the tires. And so Cars Tour, our Cars Tour series has started that journey. And I guess we're in the third year of that, and it's gone pretty well. So hopefully we can keep it rolling. But Doug Hobbs and Evergreen Speedway were the first ones to jump on board, and we're glad to be coming back.
3: Saturday it is, man. Good luck out there. Kevin, thank you so much for stopping by.
4: All right, guys. Have a great day.
3: Thank you too.
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0: That's where the fun ends. And waking up to a huntsman spider and a large python in your bed, that is no way to live.
1: No.
0: And it's time for your headlines.
2: Now, it's time to hit the headlines. Here's Mike Hawk.
3: All right, our top story, we head over to California where the sunglasses are really, really, really nice, apparently. A man was out of the local campground when he felt the familiar call of nature and excused himself to the facilities. But as many of us have done in the past, he had a little accident while he was underway, dropping his sunglasses into the toilet. That's fun. What's worse is that this isn't a facility with plumbing down there, so it works more like a

0: honey bucket, with the toilet actually being sort of an access portal to a nasty tank of byproduct below.
1: Yes, byproduct.
0: Yeah, the old Kaibos of the scouting days there, Miles. But that didn't stop our man, no. He attempted to retrieve his sunglasses from the stinky prison, and he did manage to get his hands on his glasses. Only after he fell into the tank himself, getting stuck within its confines.
2: Jesus.
1: How many stories like this have we had last week?
3: I don't know what is happening.
0: Rescue teams arrived and were able to free him after about 15 minutes. Due to his prolonged exposure to the filth, he was put through a decontamination process and should be fine. There was one time we ever fished anything out of the Kaibos when I was in Scouts, you know, because sunglasses were lost in there.
3: Sure.
0: Somebody at some point had thrown a bottle of something, like a bottle of root beer or something like that, down there. We used a rake to pull it back up.
3: Why?
0: Because
3: sometimes you just got to let it go, man.
0: Because we were told to.
3: Yeah, no. Oh. Be like, look, dude, it's gone.
0: Yeah.
3: Sorry.
4: It's just because you're teenagers and root beer is important.
0: No, dude, that was not. It was empty is the thing. It was trash. They were like, you got to have that down there. You guys got to figure out how to get that out of there. It's like, okay. We almost considered putting one of the smaller guys on, you know, grabbing him by his ankles and put him down there. But yeah. that was vetoed. In other news, we go to Pennsylvania, where the thieves go low. Officers received information that led them to a home that they believed housed several suspects in a major theft operation. Upon their arrival, they busted the home and were able to find several containers of goods, totaling upwards of $10,000 in stolen value. All kept nice and safe inside rescue mission donation bins.
3: Dang.
0: Several of the bins had gone missing around the town, leading officers to put a tracking device in one of them, waiting for it to get stolen, which it was. The four men that were found occupying the home were arrested and charged with various offenses.
3: I mean, damn, man. Come on.
0: Right? What are we doing?
3: I know.
0: What are we doing? In what may be honestly one of my worst nightmares, we go to Arizona, where the elderly need to be supervised. An 82-year-old woman went to her local community pool to enjoy a day of sunshine by the water and found herself relaxing on a lounge chair next to the pool, as many are wont to do. Unfortunately, as folks at that age bracket are known to do, the woman fell asleep on the chair in direct sunlight with metal armrests on that lounger chair. After an hour under the blistering sun, our patrons, other patrons were finally concerned enough to act, realizing that her sleep had turned into ill unconsciousness, also suffering blisters on her body as a result of the prolonged time in the sun and on the metal surface of the chair. They put wet blankets and towels on her and dragged her into the shade as they called medical crews to the scene. She was taken to the hospital, and while she is in recovery, her blisters turned into third-degree burns.
3: Jeez.
0: That require skin grafts to mend. She is due for surgery in the near future. 82 years old, and you burn the living daylights out of yourself.
3: You know, but that's why people retire to Arizona and Florida.
0: Yeah.
1: Well, the good news is when you're that old, you got a lot of extra skin. Just take it under your arm there. Yes, that flabby chicken wing that grandma always had. I mean, it's pretty easy.
4: It's awful.
1: I'm just saying.
3: Yeah.
4: I had third-degree burns once from a sunburn. It was awful.
0: Oh, my God. But just in case those stories left a bad taste in your mouth.
5: Thankfully, there's good news.
0: We go to Fresno, California, where a life was saved thanks to a little common sense. Police say a 19-year-old was driving down the road when he suddenly lost control of his vehicle, veering off the road toward an embankment. The car crashed on the other side of said embankment and began rolling several times end over end, eventually coming to a stop and leaving the car a mangled mess. Miraculously, the young driver emerged from the vehicle, having suffered little to no injury whatsoever. Authorities say that his good condition was all because he wore his seatbelt.
3: Amazing.
0: The story was shared on social media with photos of the wreck. And he did. He walked out under his own power. He was totally fine. You know, he'll be scratched up a little bit, but honestly, he was totally fine.
3: Wear your seatbelt.
0: Wear your doggone seatbelt. On a more personal note, a friend of mine up in Snohomish County is working with the local Boys and Girls Club to put on a benefit golf tournament. It's going to go down on July the 9th at Glen Eagle Golf Course and will benefit all 29 clubs in the area, supporting 27,000 kids. If you'd like to look into get signed up, I would direct you to bgcsc.org, Boys and Girls Club of Snohomish County.org. Just giving her a shout real quick. She's a good friend of mine. She's running a really cool tournament up there.
3: She's doing some good.
0: And it's benefiting some kids in the process, so go and check that out. Men's Room Sports, you got World Cup coverage on Fox and FS1 all weekend long. There's baseball on MLB Network, and the NHL Draft is taking place over on NHL Network this weekend. The Mariners are also in Cleveland to play 3 against the Guardians over the weekend. Those games will be on Mariners TV. As far as your weather, get ready for clouds, boys. We'll have moving cloud cover with just a couple bouts of rain and sunshine this weekend, wind temperatures ranging in from the high 60s to the mid-50s all weekend long.
3: Yeah.
0: That's it for headlines. With that, Mike Hawk is out.
1: Enjoy some Men's Room IPA. Pick up our beer brats over the weekend. Yeah. Maybe some roasted red salsa from San Juan Salsa Company and enjoy.
3: Yes, indeed. In the meantime, we be all about this bitch. So until Monday, please do what you do best. And for Aletha's sake, stay beautiful.
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World Cup FIFA fever continues with the first night match happening this evening, getting underway at 8 p.m. It's going to be crazy down there. And Pride weekend as well. An evening 12-pack, a go-round of 90-something. Let's lock into that Friday night. It's Alice on the Rock.

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6: 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Girl, what are you doing? Sleeping up my feet. It's Friday night. Today has been National Take Your Dog to Work Day. Did you do it? My thought process was, you take your dog, and then when it's time to go, you and your dog, you go, and you leave a little dog hair behind. It's The Rock.

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Things get going at Seattle Stadium tonight. Well, Blumenfield. 8 p.m. Egypt versus Iran. Have you been keeping up with all of it? Did you find yourself a World Cup buddy? There's many out there. Latest from Greta Van Fleet now. 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
21: 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Pride weekend, World Cup. 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

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But the latest collection is the Seattle Drop. 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There's one that's scratch and sniff. If you see the shirts, you'll know what I speak of. It's the rock. Well,

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4: 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Seattle Stadium, at 8 o'clock. Now coming your way, August 30th, KISW's 55th anniversary show featuring the Black Crowes. I'm sorry, you know what takes me there? It's the tambourine. Chris Robinson, known to dabble. It's The Rock.

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I say you look so fine that I really want to make you mine. 4, 5, 6, come on and get your kicks. 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

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Now you don't need

Rock of Seattle, 99.9 KISW. Were we roasting last Friday night? I feel like we were in that heat wave last Friday night. Cool, comfortable, an evening 12-pack coming our way before the end of the hour as well. It's The Rock.

0: I remember one time at the border, and I was at a hockey tournament again. They were just like, "Do you have any?" I thought they said gear in the back. Apparently, they said weapons. So I thought they were asking if I had any, because they're like, "What are you coming up for?" I'm like, "Hockey tournament." And in my head, I'm thinking they're asking if I had any gear in the back, like goalie gear. "Oh, yeah, I have a whole bag in the back." And they're like, "Excuse me, you have a whole bag of it in the back?" I'm like, "Yeah." "Like, you have a whole bag of weapons?" I'm like, "No."
1: Who said weapons?
0: I think you just get so nervous. Even if you have nothing in your car, you just like, you get so worked up.
1: For sure. And they're anxious.
0: And the questions they ask, they're pretty good at knowing that they're going to probably be able to weed out the idiots.
1: Yeah, absolutely.
0: And I'm definitely one of the idiots.
1: You are.
0: Thank you.
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Seattle 99.9 KISW. Now, I can't speak for everybody, but the Black Crowes have been bringing up my deviant side for decades upon decades. They're part of KISW's 55th anniversary show happening August 30th, Tulalip Amphitheater. Full details for you whenever you like. There's a lot going on right now. KISW.com, including the latest World Cup match that's about to get underway right at 8 o'clock. Pride weekend. Take it in, dearest rockaholics. Not bad. Not bad at all. Latest from Shinedown now, Young Again on The Rock.

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GNR just wrapped up two nights back-to-back for their world tour in Berlin, and Duff was rocking a Scorpion shirt. 90-something still to come. World Cup FIFA Fever, the latest match, well, technically the first nighttime matches underway right now. 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

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But the dearest rockaholic who bought tickets for Metallica at Sphere and the wife, he was unsure, and then she called in. 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

0: fictional village is in the shadow of Mount Crumpet?
1: Huh?
0: What fictional village is in the shadow of Mount Crumpet?
1: Never Neverland.
0: No.
1: Crumpet City.
0: No.
1: Nabisco.
0: No. Steve, you just scored 8, and that is a win. 8-5. Sorry, Jeff. This one is infuriating.
2: Yes, it is.
0: The fictional village is in the shadow of Mount Crumpet.
1: Is this like a Harry Potter thing?
0: Tell him where it is.
2: Whoville, your daughter's favorite movie for 90 years. Yeah, that's right. Tatum is 90 years old today.
1: I mean, she's 6, but it's...
0: You probably watched it 90 times.
1: I have. Wow. That's bad. You're right. Yeah.
0: She's going to be disappointed when we tell her.
1: I still want, so who gives an F?
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3: Don't dream it, be it. Maybe it's a Friday night in the 90-something world. 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We should definitely go to Dick's. In the world of 90-something, Colin Greenwood of Radiohead celebrates a birthday today. 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

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It's The Rock of Seattle, 99.9 KISW. I am Friday night. It's Mudhoney. Touch me, I'm sick. 90-something. It's The Rock.

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1: 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It runs the gamut every night. So check this out. This day in 1990, Sonic Youth released Goo. Also this day in 1990, Nelson released their debut album, After the Rain. I'm positive we played the latter here at The Rock. Celebrating our 55th anniversary. We got a special show that's going to happen with the Black Crows at Tulalip's Amphitheater. 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These guys, well, before the implosion years back, part of Pain in the Grass. It's Jane's 90-something.

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90-something, it's The Rock of Seattle, 99.9 KISW, Rage's No Shelter. Shout-out and PMA for Tom Morello. He has been in Europe, but his mom, who we all know so much, he's talked so much about his mama, Mary Morello, throughout the years. She is in the hospital right now, so he is headed home to take care of her. Family, we put our big arms around you. 90-something continues, it's Alice. Damn that river. 90-something continues, it's The Rock.

0: what you got there, that's a good to eat. Mm-hmm. You like to eat in there? French fried potatoes. 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

0: Steve Miggs, Danny V. We've got a new roommate at Camp Cash.
1: Oh, yeah.
0: He's aquatic. It's Bob the Beta Fish.
1: Yeah, Bob the Beta Fish. How's it going so far?
0: Bob Jr.
1: Is he dead yet? What's the shelf life when you're letting a six-year-old take care of it?
0: He was you want to know what he asked on the way home? He goes, Mom, can I hold him when we get home?
1: Okay.
0: And I'm like, oh, no.
1: This fish
0: he does not. He doesn't understand. I'm going to give it 6 months.
1: 6 months? I'm giving it 6 days.
2: Yeah, it's going to go 3 weeks.
1: 3 weeks. You got 3 weeks. I got 6 days.
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6: 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So many moving parts in the world of 90-something. It was this day. This is an absolute honorable mention because it was big news in the moment. Van Halen announced they had split with Sammy Hagar. I'm certain we got some Van Halen coming up shortly. My name is Jolene. Thank you for the hangs this week, dearest Rockaholics. Be excellent to each other, look out for one another, and I will check back in with you Monday night following the men's room. It's The Rock. I'll leave you with Lenny. Bye-bye.

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0: go crack it, man. They made a couple moves over the weekend. 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
1: Nailed it.
0: And this is why when they said, hey, would you want to be our backup PA address announcer? Like, I was like, no, I would butcher everybody's name. Like, you do not want that.
1: But you're good enough for us, Steve.
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0: League Baseball franchises did Ken Griffey Jr. play for?
1: Two.
0: No.
1: Three.
0: Yes, Steve, you got 1, 2, 3, 4, 5, 6, 7 correct, and that is a win. 6-7.
1: Yes.
0: Sorry, Scott.
1: Honestly, I was distracted the entire game, and I'll tell you why. I can't think of the third team that Ken Griffey Jr. played for.
0: What was it? It was Mariners, obviously.
1: Cincinnati Reds.
0: And it was White Sox?
1: I don't remember him playing.
0: Yeah.
2: And only for one season in 2008.
1: I completely forgot about that. I can't even picture him in a White Sox jersey.
0: No. And I only like him in a Mariners jersey.
1: Lord knows, I picture Ken Griffey Jr. all the time.
2: Mostly naked, though.
1: Yeah, there is no jersey. But, I mean, he has pants on, so I can't picture him in White Sox pants.
0: Nope.
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1: Hey, that looks just like
0: it certainly does. And how about this new Daily Migs shirt? 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
1: Oh, cool. Those are the same colors.
0: You're very observant. And of course,

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1: Russ in Mount Vernon, have you ever traveled to another country?
2: I was stationed in the 80s over in Germany for 3 years. We ate a lot of Jaeger schnitzel, a lot of bratwurst. 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When I came back from Germany, I was with my family, and my sister looks at me and she says, "You got fat."
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Then Dale tried to console us with the quote, "Winning isn't everything." Dale's a

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1: I remember one time at the border, and I was at a hockey tournament again. They were just like, "Do you have any?" I thought they said gear in the back. Apparently, they said weapons. So I thought they were asking if I had any, because they're like, "What are you coming up for?" I'm like, "Hockey tournament." And in my head, I'm thinking they're asking if I had any gear in the back, like goalie gear. "Oh, yeah, I have a whole bag in the back." And they're like, "Excuse me, you have a whole bag of it in the back?" I'm like, "Yeah." "Like, you have a whole bag of weapons?" I'm like, "No."
2: Who said weapons?
1: I think you just get so nervous. Even if you have nothing in your car, you just like, you get so worked up.
2: For sure. And they're anxious.
1: And the questions they ask, they're pretty good at knowing that they're going to probably be able to weed out the idiots.
2: Yeah, absolutely.
1: And I'm definitely one of the idiots.
2: You are.
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0: fictional village is in the shadow of Mount Crumpet?
1: Huh?
0: What fictional village is in the shadow of Mount Crumpet?
1: The Never Neverland.
0: No.
1: Crumpet City.
0: No.
1: Nabisco.
0: No. Steve, you just scored 8, and that is a win. 8-5. Sorry, Jeff. This one is infuriating.
2: Yes, it is.
0: The fictional village that is in the shadow of Mount Crumpet.
1: Is this like a Harry Potter thing?
0: Tell him where it is.
2: Whoville, your daughter's favorite movie for like 90 years. 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Tatum is 90 years old today.
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0: You probably watched it 90 times.
1: I have. Wow. That's bad. You're right.
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0: She's going to be disappointed when we tell her.
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6: Have you ever traveled to another country? If so, we want to chat with you, so call now, 206-803-ROCK. Mark in Bothell this morning, have you ever traveled to another country?
7: I have.
8: Where'd you go?
7: Well, in 2007, I did a work trip to Thailand.
8: Nice.
7: And it was about a 5-day trip, and the first 2 days in Bangkok, the other partners that I traveled with, we were taking turns choosing where we were going to go for dinner. And, you know, the other guys were much more experimental than I was. We went to Thai food. Another one, I think we went to a Greek place in Thailand, of all places. When it was my turn, we ended up at Tony Roma's.
8: And what'd you get?
7: You know, I honestly can't even remember, Steve. Everybody, the guys that I traveled with could not believe that's where I chose. But I actually have a Tony Roma's where I lived in Kirkland, 20 years ago. I had one like 5 minutes away. You know, I guess I just reverted back to my comfort foods. You know?
8: I feel you, man. There have been times we've been in Chicago, which is like, that's like Mecca for great steakhouses,
6: oh, yeah.
8: Great food, great pizza. And it was my choice, and I took everybody to Rainforest Cafe.
6: Oh, my God.
8: For that reaction.
6: Yes.
8: Because there were some people that were just visibly pissed off. Like, wait, we're going to waste one of our night out eating at the Rainforest Cafe. I'm like, just wait till the animatronic gorilla goes.
6: Oh,
8: you'll be
6: no.
8: so happy that we're here.
6: 206-803-ROCK. Russ in Mount Vernon. Have you ever traveled to another country?
9: Well, good morning. Yes, I have.
8: Where'd you go?
9: I was stationed in the 80s over in Germany for 3 years. And we ate a lot of Jägerschnitzel, a lot of bratwurst. We had a tab. I was a cook, too. We had a tab in one of the local guest houses, and they would... You had your Jägerschnitzel and your Spätzle, which was really good, and they'd bring you out a big slab of feta cheese with the olives and everything, and we were eating like 2 or 3 times a day, and I got a lot of calories. When I came back from Germany, I was with my family, and my sister looks at me, and she says, "You got fat." it dawned on me. I'm 5'9". I weighed over 280 pounds when I came out of Germany.
8: It's that damn Jägerschnitzel.
6: Worth it.
8: Yeah.
6: 206-803-ROCK. Andy in Tacoma, have you ever traveled to another country?
10: Why, yes, I have. I've been going to India since 1995.
6: What brought you to India in the first place?
10: My wife.
6: Oh, cool.
10: And it is amazing. Oh, my God. One of my favorite foods is there's this little stall called Frankie.
8: Okay.
10: And it's like a tandoori and red chicken wrap. And oh my gosh, it's nicely spicy. It goes perfect with a cold beer. Fantastic.
8: How close are like the local Indian food places here in the Pacific? Like, I love going and get Indian food, but I've never been to India. Like, would you say that they do a pretty good job of mimicking what it tastes like in India?
10: They do a fair job. There's a place up in Redmond, Bellevue called Mayuri.
8: Uh-huh.
10: And they're pretty close to the real thing. I find it's a little sweeter here and a little more cinnamon.
8: Okay.
6: And do you like spicy, Andy? Are you a spicy guy?
10: I do like spicy.
6: Nice. Me too. I'm a spicy guy,
8: Is that a personal
6: too.
8: Question?
6: Yeah, it is.

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13: Hello, Jay. Welcome to the Men's Room.
14: Hola, gentlemen.
13: Hola.
14: So my story, probably about 15 years ago, I was dating a gentleman who overall wasn't, he was all right. He was a nice guy. He had a stressful job. And at some point, after, you know, a while, I learned that he wasn't always friendly when he was drinking. So we'd been dating a while. Eventually, he proposed to me, and I rejected him. I denied him, and we broke things off. I had, like, for full disclosure, I had told him to slow down, and I asked him not to propose to me. So he made the decision to propose to me on his own.
13: Now, wait, you say you told him not to propose to you, I'm assuming you guys have been talking about possibly getting married then.
15: Or he had.
14: Yes. So we had been dating a little over a year, and at some point I ended up, I wouldn't say meeting, I never met her in person, but interacting with his mother, and I did not enjoy it. And I was only 20, and at 20 years old, when you realize that you're just getting to know somebody who maybe has an issue with their alcohol, and also their mom is not very nice, that you might be moving too quickly and in over your head. So I told him, I'm not ready to meet your mom in person.

0: Please don't propose to me. So his friend called me and said, he's buying a ring. I want you to reconsider. And I said, he's making a mistake. He should not be doing that. Anyways, on the phone, I said, hey, I'm under the impression that you're kind of just continuing to go about this, and I don't appreciate that. So I'm ending things, which did not turn out well for him. He was pretty upset.
1: Now, where did he propose to you? Yep. Was this in a public place or was it in private?
0: No, it was in private. We over the phone a couple times. We were dating long distance at that point because of his job. So he had asked me to fly out.
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2: Mom, that you didn't like.
3: They were in a very, he was a mama's boy, and that would have been fine, except he had lied to her through me, and I didn't know it. And so when I told her something that I had believed based on something he said to me, she found out that he was lying, and she called me and spoke to me about it as if I was, you know, ruining her son's life and that I had disrespected her. And I felt I was like, I don't even know you.
2: Yeah,
3: and that's it wasn't your first my red lie. Flag. Yeah, red flag for me. Even at 20 years old, red flag.
2: I'm actually surprised that at 20 years old, like, you pieced all this together.
4: No, I think you just
5: Also, why would you still propose?
3: It's been 15 years. That's what I said. You know, obviously things were going too quickly, and it wasn't working out. I had given you every sign to slow things down, and you still argued. He called me and said, you know, you told my friends that you don't want to come out and you don't want me to do this. Like, I just don't understand. And I'm like, how do you not understand?
2: Did you just fall into the ocean or something? What was that weird-ass noise?
3: Oh, no, I swapped over.
2: Okay.
3: Speaker.
5: So you didn't. You did not end up flying down there.
3: I did not fly down to him. And what was interesting was when I told my family that he had attempted to propose, and then I cut it off at the pass on the phone. My grandmother told me that I would be alone forever, because this would be my only opportunity, and I rejected a nice man.
2: Yes, at 20.
5: Damn.
2: You can make. Geez, is anyone in the extended family, whether it's his or your, anyone normal?
3: You know, actually, that is a great question. A couple people in my family and I have been chuckling about it for many years now. My grandma passed away 2 years ago, and since her passing, we have actually talked about it more, as, you know, kind of joking. But she had bought me this. I was an early 90s baby, and she had bought me this Princess Diana wedding bear. And the whole thing was she wanted to give it to me as a wedding present. And when I rejected the proposal, she then told me that I would be alone forever. And she gave me the bear and said, since you're never getting married, I just want you to have this now.
5: Did you ever? Was she right?
3: No, I actually got married about 6 months after she passed away.
5: Okay. Well, just in spite of her.
2: Yeah.
3: You know, actually, yes. And I just had a little boy in March, so she missed my wedding and my son.
5: Wow.
6: Who buys a wedding gift for somebody that's not even engaged?
5: Not as you, but you never heard from this guy again, right? He didn't bother you or anything?
3: Actually, he did. He reached out to me via Instagram through direct messages the night before his wedding, like 6 years later, and told me that I had always been the one, but he wanted me to know that he was going to try to move on. And I was shocked.
2: You're like, dude, I didn't ask.
5: Mm-hmm. That's why I'm not your friend on Instagram.
2: You came to me, so said, I want to let you know. You don't let me know anything. I didn't ask. I don't care.
3: I was like, you know, I honestly don't care. And then it happened again, actually, him and his wife, they got married, and then she got pregnant, and he wrote to me on Instagram to tell me he was having a baby. And I said, over the course of 8 years, I have never once cared. Me and I didn't see that to him, but I'm like, I don't know why you keep writing to me.
5: Cool.
2: Okay. Yeah, I'd leave you alone because I'm just getting my feelings hurt. Jeez. And I'm like, geez.
3: I just had told him, like, hey, congratulations. I want nothing but the best for you. But reality was I didn't care, and I did not know why he was contacting me.
5: Okay. All right.
2: That's fair. There's a lot of people like that. Yeah. You're like, hey, man, really, best of luck. And in my head, I'm like, I don't care. 99.

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3: 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Let's

0: ready to beat Migs. I know Dustin in North Bend is. Dustin, are you there?
1: I am here.
0: All right, good morning. Steve. Good morning to you, Dustin. He's ready to play, so you better get out.
2: Bye-bye.
0: For those who are playing along, Dustin will have 60 seconds to answer 10 questions. You can pass all you want, but you will only get 3 guesses per question. Dustin, are you ready?
1: I am ready.
0: How many U.S. states does I-5 pass through?
1: 3.
0: Yes. Which band had the songs Thunderstruck and Highway to Hell?
1: AC/DC.
0: Correct. IBUs measure the bitterness of what beverage?
1: Beer.
0: Yes. What is Homer Simpson's middle initial?
1: ABC.
0: No, no, no. What decade were troll dolls first created?
1: 80s.
0: No.
1: 70s.
0: No.
1: 60s.
0: No. Prometheus is an inner satellite of what planet?
1: Uranus.
0: No.
1: Saturn.
0: Yes. The snot otter is the official amphibian of what northeastern state?
1: Maine.
0: No.
1: Connecticut.
0: No.
1: Rhode Island.
0: No. How many times did Jack Nicklaus win a Masters tournament?
1: 4, 5, 6.
0: 6, yes. When in the course of human events is the opening phrase of what document?
1: Pass.
0: Which
1: the declaration.
0: Yes. Which continent is home to the deepest river in the world?
1: South America.
0: No.
1: Asia.
0: No. 1, 2, 3, 4, 5, 6. Correct, Dustin. Not bad at all.
1: Yeah.
0: Wow. And here comes Steve.
3: There he is.
4: Hello.
0: What up, sir?
4: What up?
0: You got your coffee down?
4: I do.
0: All right. Are you ready?
5: Showtime.
0: How many U.S. states does I-5 pass through?
4: 3.
0: Yes. Which band had the songs Thunderstruck and Highway to Hell?
4: AC/DC.
0: Yes. IBUs measure the bitterness of what beverage?
4: What was the question? I'm sorry.
0: IBUs measure the bitterness of what beverage?
4: Beer.
0: Yes. What is Homer Simpson's middle initial?
4: T.
0: No.
4: J.
0: Yes. What decade were troll dolls first created?
4: Well, I mean, I was a kid. So 80s?
0: No.
4: 70s?
0: No.
4: 60s?
0: No. Prometheus is an inner satellite of what planet?
4: That would be Uranus.
0: It is not.
4: Mars?
0: No.
4: Jupiter?
0: No. The snot otter is the official amphibian of which northeastern state?
4: The snot otter?
0: Mm-hmm.
4: Let's go with New Jersey.
0: No.
4: New York?
0: No.
4: Vermont?
0: No. How many times did Jack Nicklaus win a Masters tournament?
4: 5.
0: No.
4: 6.
0: Yes. When in the course of human events is the opening phrase of what document?
4: When in the course of human events is... I don't know. The Declaration of Independence?
0: You do know, Steve.
4: Oh.
0: 1, 2, 3, 4, 5, 6. Correct. That is a tie. Oh. 6-6. Oh. Dustin, next time you will beat Migs.
1: Yeah, all right. Sounds good. Thanks.
4: Great game. Great game.
0: Let's see here. Troll dolls were first created in the 1950s.
4: The '50s.
0: And guess what? My mom had a wicked collection of those.
4: Did she really?
0: Yeah, we finally got her to get rid of them a couple years ago.
4: With
0: and
4: the
0: there
4: little
0: were
4: hair,
0: boxes. Yes.
4: And the little butts.
0: Ugh. Prometheus is
4: they
0: an
4: were
0: inner,
4: awesome. Don't go
0: were
4: ugh.
0: They?
4: Yes.
0: Prometheus is an inner satellite of Saturn.
4: Mm.
0: The snot otter is the official amphibian of Pennsylvania.
4: How is there not a minor league baseball team or a hockey team called the snot otters?
0: If there's not, there needs to be.
4: I bet there is. I'll have to look.
0: And then one that you did not get to, which continent is home to the deepest river in the world?
4: Africa.
0: Yes, it's the Congo River.
4: Nice.
0: Congratulations
4: oh,
0: on tying.
4: Go. The Asheville snot otters.
0: Yes! Can we get their merch?
4: They're affiliated with the Houston Astros, or at least at one point they were.
0: Well, then I'm definitely not getting their merch.
4: Oh, it's their alternate identity for the Asheville Tourists. So I guess when they like change names, you know how sometimes the minor league teams, they do that? They're called the Snot Otters, which and their logo is pretty
0: oh,
4: great. It's
0: that
4: green.
0: Is awesome.
4: It's exactly what you want it to be.
0: It's adorable. If yes. only it had no connection to the Astros.
4: Maybe they don't anymore. I don't know.
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5: Rescue workers spent nearly 3 hours extricating an American tourist weighing nearly 661 pounds from a cramped restroom after he fell and became trapped. A representative of the Fire and Rescue Police under the Da Nang City Police confirmed April 23rd the incident occurred in an apartment. At around 8:30 a.m., the Command Information Center received a report that a 64-year-old American had fallen in a bathroom and was unable to move due to his weight and being stuck. Rescue personnel were dispatched to the scene with specialized equipment. Authorities said the man is approximately 1.8 meters tall.
6: 1.8, so like 5'9", 5'10".
5: Okay. They say the confined bathroom space combined with the tourist weight made standard extraction methods unfeasible. Rescue teams coordinated with local police and medical personnel to devise a plan using specialized equipment to safely remove him. By 11:10 a.m., the man had been removed to a safe location and transferred then to medical care. His condition was reported to be stable at the time.
6: Now, I don't know what his situation was, but they had one photograph from that quote-unquote rescue. It was only from the waist up, but he was shirtless. I do not know if he was naked or not, but based on the time in the morning, I'm like, he could have very well been naked, which again, just makes the whole situation worse.
5: Our question, other than a number one or number two, why is the bathroom important to the story? 206-803-ROCK.
6: Hello, Adam. Welcome to the men's room.
7: Hola, bichonas.
6: Hola.
7: So I have to preface my story. This is back in the 70s. So I was about 7 years old. Had to go take a bath. I forgot to get my towel off the rack. So I crawled out of the bathtub, stood up on the back of the toilet to get the towel. And way back in the 70s, my mom had like a paper thin mirror that she kept on the counter. So when she did her hair, she could use it to see what the back of her hair looks like.
6: Yeah.
7: As I'm standing on the toilet, I slip off. Hit that mirror, the mirror shatters, and I have somewhere between 8 and 12 shards go right into my side.
6: Oh
5: no.
7: Oh, yeah. It was paper thin, too. So I got taken to the hospital. It took a couple hours for him to dig everything out, and I got somewhere between 25 and 30 stitches.
5: And you said you were, what, 8 years old? How old were you?
7: About 7.
5: Okay. All right. That sucks.
6: And all, like, your rib cage side, did it go into your hip or anything higher?
7: Nope. It was, like, right in the middle between my waist and my armpit.
6: Jesus, man. Yeah, little kids in bathrooms. I locked probably 5 or 6. And the second floor of the house we lived in at the time had a bathroom. No big deal. I went into the bathroom, and I locked it. And it's one of those standard locks. You know, you just twist a little pin. That's all it was. But for whatever reason, I could not figure out how to unlock it. And so my parents, they're trying, and my brother, everyone's on the other side of the door, trying to explain to me how to do this. For whatever reason, I cannot wrap my head around this concept. So I'm starting to freak out because I can't get out of the bathroom. And I hear my father say to my mother, like, I could, but I'm not kicking down the goddamn door for something that's dumb, right? Because she's like, just kick the door open. I wasn't in any danger. I'm just freaking out. He's not going to kick it open because he doesn't want to repair a bathroom door for something this dumb. So in the end, they said, just wait a minute. And I don't know what they're cooking up. And then I hear this ladder slam next to the bathroom window, and it's my neighbor, which I got to remember his name. But anyway, this dude had to be like 80 years old then. And he comes climbing. I see his head kind of break over top of the window. He's got a bit of a smile on his face. He calms me down, right? He's a really nice guy. Walks over, unlocks the door. My mother gives me a hug, and I see my father just shaking his head slow with a bit of a smile. Basically, his way of saying, you are so stupid.
8: You couldn't get out.

0: so dumb because I don't understand how I couldn't figure that out. And granted, the older you get, the simpler things seem, but like, I liked it. Yeah. My dad's like, dude, do the opposite of what you did when you liked it. I could not wrap my head around it. So I was in there for like 30 minutes. And it just, it freaked me the hell out. My mother said also, anytime I pooped when I was a kid, so Alka-Seltzer, their slogan at the time was a plop, plop, fizz, fizz, oh, what a relief it is. As a child, I did not understand what Alka-Seltzer was for. Just on the commercial, people kind of grabbed their stomach, telltale sign, right? And then they would sing that jingle. So apparently, every time I pooped when I was a child, I would sing plop, plop, fizz, fizz, oh, what a relief it is, all the time.
1: Oh, yeah.
0: And she's like, it was weird, but it was stupid.
2: There's something with bathroom doors, though. And I don't know if it's because they get more action. Maybe. I don't know. It just seems like sometimes when you go to somebody's house, like, I don't know if they're flimsy. Like, those locks are, I don't know. They're not, they don't see, like, on your front door, you got, like, a deadbolt.
0: Yeah.
2: You know, or use, like, a key. Like, I don't know what it is, but it's not that unheard of. I mean, don't, I'm with your dad. Should have been able to get out of there.
0: I thought you were giving me some sympathy, man.
2: Well, I'm saying, I can fathom how as a child it happened. Your dad's still right.
1: Yeah.
2: But also, like, I don't know what it is. Even, like, yesterday, I was at a buddy's house, and he has one of those half bathrooms with the little, what do you call it, pocket door.
0: Yeah.
2: And I could hear my buddy, and he's... Like, the lock's just not working or whatever. I mean, right? I'm just sitting there.
0: Was he stuck in there?
2: He wasn't stuck, but it took a minute.
1: Yeah. we used to go to my great, before we went to my grandmother's, we went to my great grandmother's for Christmas and Thanksgiving.
0: Yeah.
1: All right. But the whole family came for Thanksgiving, and they had just gotten brand new carpet in the house.
0: Okay.
1: Which, if you are a kid, your shoes are off the whole deal.
0: Instantly, yeah.
1: Thanksgiving, we had a tradition among the cousins, and even, like, the uncles would get involved. We would go out, no matter what, and play football, because they had a big-ass yard.
0: Sure.
1: And we would go out and throw around for a while, and then, you know, eventually, we get into a game. And it was, like, lightly raining, or whatever the deal is. So, there's a basement door to get into the house.
0: Yeah.
1: They preferred we use that as kids all the time anyway. Take your shoes off, take your socks off, take off anything dirty before you go upstairs.
0: Right.
1: And that's just the way it goes. My great-grandmother, unbeknownst to me, always used the basement toilet.
0: Okay.
1: Now, the basement toilet did not have any walls around it.
0: Mm-hmm.
1: So it was just a toilet that sat wherever that drain was in the corner. And that's where you used the bathroom. And I think she had a stand-up shower beside it, but there was no walls around that.
0: No walls, no doors, no curtains.
1: It was just a thing that dropped down, and all the water went into the drain. So it was like me and my cousin David and Daryl, and we walked in there, man, and Grandma is just dropping a heater. I mean, and she looks at us, we're like, because we never really thought that anybody used that toilet.
0: Right.
1: For whatever reason, I'm not even sure
0: because you wouldn't think anyone would want to use that toilet.
1: And it's one of those basements that's like the ceiling on it is like 6 feet at the most.
0: Right.
1: It was not finished, obviously. It was just like to me it was like a crawl space. But they kept all their canned goods down there. She would jar peppers,
0: open toilet,
1: peppers, tomatoes, all that stuff down there. There was a workshop down there. And then there's this toilet. But it was just so weird to walk in there and see. And she was like, guys, take off your socks before you walk up the steps.
0: Oh, she's just talking to you.
1: Oh, yeah. Yeah. Oh, yeah. She didn't care. She did not care at all. But that memory of just her sitting on that toilet in the basement just burned into my brain.
0: I've had that. It was not a relative, but there's a mall in Baltimore called Mondawmin Mall. And it's in kind of a bad hood, but it has a very large bathroom for a mall. It had to be like 18 stalls just lined as one wall, right? Urinals are on one side, but the stalls, they just go down the entire length of it. Because of so much criminal activity there, namely drugs, gun sales, all this kind of thing, they took all of the doors off of the stalls. And I had to go in there and use the bathroom. And I just remember you open the door, and once you turn the corner, you had to keep walking to find an open stall because I had to poop. But every stall I look in, there's just a brother taking a dump. And I mean, they're mean mugging you. And it's like, man, I'm not looking at you because I want to check out what's going on. I'm just looking for an open stall, but it's so weird. So I finally find the stall. It's empty. There's people on one side of me. There's people on the other. And you hear the bathroom door open. And it's, I don't know. It's just a weird feeling because you hear them doing the same thing you did, right? Slow footfalls. They're obviously looking. You wish someone else would leave so they don't have to come by you. And sure enough, here's some little skinny brother peeks in. Oh, my bad, man. I'm like, what? You know, but he just keeps saying it as he goes down. I'm like, please. But
1: there wasn't a door.
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2: We have all either seen or been part of some crazy stuff while at a fast food establishment. So we want to hear your story. For whatever the reason, what was the craziest thing that happened to you while at

0: a fast food joint. 206-803-ROCK. Romeo in Bellevue, we're going to start with you. For whatever reason, what was the craziest thing that happened to you while at a fast food joint?
1: So my first job at a fast food restaurant was McDonald's. The very first night I'm working there, I didn't even know the keyboards or whatever on the cashier or cash register. And the customer was getting really impatient with me, and he called me slow. I told him if he didn't knock it off, I was going to jump over the counter and beat his butt. Basically, he told me I was riding the short bus.
0: Oh, no.
1: You know, and that's the clean version.
2: Yeah. And so did you jump over and beat his butt?
1: No. His face looked like he was shocked, and it was quiet after that, and I finished his order, and that was that.
0: How long did you work at that McDonald's?
1: Not very long.
2: Romeo, what is your number one pick at a McDonald's? If you're going to a McDonald's, what is the absolute favorite thing that you would get there?
1: Oh, Big Mac, of course.
0: Yeah. Oh, yeah.
2: The OG.
0: I really enjoyed that when I had it. I still have only had the one.
2: Yeah.
0: It was really good.
2: Sometimes I lean more towards that quarter pounder, though, with cheese.
0: Okay, tell me about the quarter pounder. What's that?
3: Oh, my it's God.
2: Quarter pound of beef.
0: But what else is on it? Did they put lettuce and tomato?
2: Jeez. Yeah, lettuce, tomato. I'd have to pull it up to show you a picture. But it's delicious. It's just greasy, awesome hamburger.
0: I'm in.
2: Yeah.
4: The fact that Taryn has never been to McDonald's, it's just amazing.
0: I'm just a Nuggets girl. Dude, give me your nugs.
2: I almost feel like we need to just do like a McDonald's week,
0: yeah,
2: where we just go every day after work and we just get something on the McDonald's menu that you've never had.
0: There's a lot of stuff on that menu that I've never
2: had. So basically, you can't have chicken nuggets.
0: No nuggets.
2: No chicken McNuggets.
0: And even fries. Let's skip the fries because I already love those things. I already know.
4: And the following week, we go to Subway and get the Veggie Delight every day.
2: Yes.
0: 206-803-ROCK story time. We want to know about the craziest thing that happened to you while at a fast food joint.
2: Gosh, I love this text. It says, I worked at a Taco Bell. The guy proposed to his girlfriend in the Taco Bell drive-thru, the co-worker, the girl. She said no and also told him that we should break up all over the drive-thru call box. It was awkward and amazing.
0: Oh my gosh, that's horrifying. 206-803-ROCK. Nick in Seattle, tell us about the craziest thing that happened to you while at a fast food joint.
5: Yeah, while I was in college, it was about 5 years ago, I worked at Chipotle for a little while.
2: Nice.
5: And it was a pretty tough area, and we had a couple tough employees. One time I had a local gym employee come in and try to argue about, you know, his portion of meat that he got in his bowl, as one always does.
0: Yeah.
5: And this kid ended up pulling a gun on him, running out and quitting on the spot. I never saw the employee again, never saw the kid again.
2: Wait, so the customer is the one who pulled the gun?
5: No. The employee pulled the gun. Well, and this kid was a teenager, too. I never even would have known.
0: Whoa.
2: Kind of crazy when you really think about it. Like you're willing to go to jail over giving somebody some extra meat at a Chipotle.
5: It was crazy. I was just the grill guy.
2: I wonder if that's part of why the CEO is like, look, we'll give, if you want extra portions, just ask for it and you'll get it.
0: Yeah.
2: Because a lot of people were just like, wait a second, that goes against what I dealt with in the past. Maybe that's why.
0: It's a new method.
2: Some of these employees are just taking the job a little too serious.
0: Yeah.
2: We're probably going to Chipotle later today, so I'll have to make sure not to ask for extra protein.
0: Yeah, go easy on those people. 206-803-ROCK. Max in Seattle. For whatever reason, what was the craziest thing that happened to you while at a fast food joint?
6: Okay, so this is a long time ago when we were just some young, dumb kids, and we were hanging out in the play place at a McDonald's, and my buddy decided to take these pair of shoes that were just, seemed like they were abandoned in the little shoe cubby there, and he was wearing them around. We thought someone just left them there, and then we're looking through the window, and we see this little old lady come down the slide, and apparently she'd been eating her lunch up there. It was some old lady that worked there. And we realized that we had taken her shoes.
0: I didn't even know that an adult could fit up there.
2: That was a little old lady.
6: Yeah, I guess that's where she'd been hiding out, taking her lunch break.
2: Wait, I have so many questions about, is it for her, is that like her quiet place? Like, she's like, I got to get away from everybody. I'll take my shoes off and go in the kids' playpen?
6: I guess so. That was her safe place up there. And then so it gets worse from there that I guess someone saw him take the shoes and they came out to the parking lot where I don't know why we hadn't gotten out of there yet, but we were still there. And they're like, okay, look, we know you took the shoes, and, you know, he's denying it for some reason. I don't know why he didn't just fess up then and there, but then they ended up calling the cops. Cops came, you know, and he ended up having to go in and apologize to the old lady in front of everybody in the McDonald's, and it was pretty funny.
2: Is the poor old lady just standing there in just socks?
6: Yeah, I don't quite recall, but...
0: And maybe someone in her life should let her know that it's probably one of the most unsanitary places to eat a meal is inside of the kids' play place at any fast food establishment.
6: Definitely. 99.9 Rock KISW.

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15: Game is Big Dummy, 206-803.
16: Big Dummy.
15: Hello, Tom. Welcome to the Men's Room.
17: Hola, gentlemen.
15: Hola. Tom, team sober?
17: Team sober.
15: All right, you were one and done last week, weren't you, Tom?
17: I think so.
15: Yeah, man. All right, Men's Room poll, you're going to get busted for one, Tom. Cannibalism, necrophilia, bestiality, or be attacked by a shark?
17: Be attacked by the shark.
15: Shark attack. All right.
18: Yeah, shark attack.
15: A little down pride.
19: Out of the three, like, I'd rather be attacked by a shark, yes.
18: Yeah, and like I always say, New Smyrna Beach, like, I'm just getting bit. There's not deaths there.
19: You don't know that. You might be the first.
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2: Fox. Yikes. In a box with a fox in the... Oh, yikes. I don't know. I'm going to say a horse and a chicken are the other two.
3: They're not, but I'm curious. What do you think rhymes a horse?
4: Of course.
3: Because you're right. He will not eat them in a box. He will not eat them with a fox. I will not eat them with a horse because your mom is a horse. I mean, I don't know. So it's fox.
2: Okay, of course, rhymes with horse.
3: It does. It does. So we have a fox, and he will also will not eat them in a box. We have a goat. Therefore, where do you think he also will not eat green?
4: In a boat.
3: In a boat. Miles, you're good. And finally, we have a mouse. Where do you think it is he's not going to eat green eggs and ham?
2: Oh, yeah, the house.
3: That's right. Okay. He will not eat them with a mouse. He will not eat them in a house. He will not eat them with a fox. He will not eat them in a box. He will not
4: eat
3: them.
4: He's very particular about where he eats these.
3: Very, very specific. Very specific. All right, Tom, your question. Which star is represented by placing a star on top of a Christmas tree?
2: The star that led the wise men to Jesus.
3: Need a more specific name. The star
2: of... I'm not sure. Is it the Star of David?
3: That would be Judaism likes the Star of David, and for Christmas tree, it's the Star of Bethlehem.
4: Oh.
3: Which represents lovely Bethlehem, Pennsylvania.
4: Ooh, is that where that is?
3: If you've never been there, consider yourself lucky. All right. Your question, what desert surrounds Las Vegas?
2: Oh, yikes. I didn't know it was actually a desert. I mean, it's hot and dry.
3: That's a desert.
5: But for most...
2: yeah, I didn't know there was a name.
3: And you've heard of it.
5: You've definitely heard of it.
3: Everyone's heard of it. I just don't think most people realize that's the desert that Vegas is in.
2: Honestly, I don't know. I can't think of any.
3: All right. The Mojave Desert.
2: Oh, okay.
3: Yep. And all I found out recently,
2: that was more like Edwards Air Force Base is Mojave.
4: I think it's just that big.
2: I didn't think it went all the way to Vegas.
5: Miles is right. That desert's massive.
3: And by the way, I only found out recently that every time I've been hanging out on the Strip in Vegas, you're not in Vegas. You were not in the city of Las Vegas. You're in the city of Paradise. I believe Fremont Street is actually in
4: like
3: Las Vegas.
4: Isn't like Desert Valley? Isn't that part of the Mojave?
3: I don't know, man.
4: I think it stretches that far west, doesn't it?
3: It's a big-ass desert. Yeah. That's all I know. But I don't know entirely what it is.
4: Or Death Valley, whatever it is.
3: Ah, lovely Death Valley. All right, your question. Elliot Ness is best known for fighting organized crime in what city?
2: In Chicago?
3: It is Chicago.
4: Good job, John.
3: Chicago.
4: There you go.
3: Chicago, yeah.
4: Game is Big Dummy, 206-803.
6: Big Dummy!
3: Hello, Justin. Welcome to the men's room.
7: Hola, gentlemen.
3: Hola.
4: Justin, sober or not sober?
7: Sober for now, Miles.
4: Okay, for now.
7: Indeed.
4: All right. Gonna get busted for one, Justin. Cannibalism, necrophilia, bestiality, or you could be attacked by a shark.
7: Everything is gross. Give me the shark.
4: Give me the shark. we had a feeling this was going this way.
3: Yeah, popular day.
4: Yeah.
3: Just giving the options.
4: It's a good day to be a shark. Shark attack. I can't wait.
7: Yeah, when I get killed or fended off, I just can't do it. I can't defile bodies, and I'm not going to defile an animal.
3: You know, we appreciate that about you, man. That's one of your better qualities.
4: You'd be shocked, man. When I Googled necrophilia, which is always good when you do that at work, there was a guy in BBC story, and it was a guy, a mortician or somebody, and his abuse had been going on for like over 20 years.
3: Jesus.
4: There were more than 100 individual cases that they know of this guy. And I was just like, oh my God, man.
3: Well, the story we have for today out of Phoenix, you know, one of the things the cops pointed out, they said, look, we have not informed the relatives of the corpses that have been violated. And they're like, why not? And they said that it's a very delicate thing because you have to remember, if a body's in a morgue, that person is still being grieved. It's not like they're there
4: right.
3: 50.
4: Yes,
3: so
4: yes,
3: they're like, can you imagine calling them like, hey, you know, the Ted Smith, we know he died and this is a tough time.

0: through the. Yeah, someone else who had sex with his body. Like, they're like, look, man, I don't even know if I'd want to know.
1: I was about to say, I don't know that you need to tell those people.
0: Because imagine, like, doing the eulogy, and you're looking down, you know, open casket, like, yeah, there lays my mother. You know what happened to her after?
2: Like this.
0: How did her face get like that? Yeah.
2: She looks like Mr. Bill.
1: Yeah, I mean, dead serious. I don't know that they need to tell those
0: people. You don't.
1: Yeah, there's.
0: You don't.
1: It's not going to help anybody.
0: Would you want to know?
2: She looks like the Scream.
0: No, I would not. Like, why'd you tell me that?
1: Look, there's a chance it might have happened to a relative or somebody we know.
2: I don't want to know.
0: I don't want to know.
1: I don't want to know if it happens to my dead body.
0: And, we won't tell you.
2: You should wake up in the middle of it. Hey, none of that.
0: I was just sleeping, man.
2: Fall back down and die.
0: None of that. None of that.
2: Oh! Yeah, exactly. Hey. Like when his arm got cut. Yeah. Just wake back up and go, no. No. Let me die. All right.
1: Sick bastard.
0: All right, Justin, your question. Name any one of the three purported contents of the Ark of the Covenant. If you open it, it'll melt your face off.
3: The Ten Commandments.
0: Hang on. We're right there.
4: Once again, bedroom colors, here are the seven words you can't say on the radio.
0: And that's what you drop after the Ten Commandments.
4: And
0: F me run.
4: Please keep those words in mind. Moses said. Now back to the program.
1: I'll let him go because I think he was generally surprised that he got that right. So I'm like, all right.
2: Good enough.
0: It was shot. But yeah, it's the Ten Commandments, Aaron's staff, and a pot of manna.
2: More of Big W on the way, 206-803 Rock.
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1: That's why we listen to But Wait, There's More.
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1: Yeah.
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4: We are interested to hear about that one thing that happened to you that you know will blow our minds. And you're going to have 30 seconds to share it with us. 30 seconds to blow our minds. 206-803-ROCK. Rebecca, in Granite Falls, you have 30 seconds to blow our minds. What's your story?
5: So I'm currently in a contest right now that if I were to win, I get to go to Red Rocks and hula hoop on stage with the band String Cheese Incident.
4: No way! Are you a hooper girl?
5: I'm a hooper girl, yeah.
4: Get out. Bless the hooper girls. They are my favorite.
6: I am so
5: in love with hoops.
6: Wait, I'm very confused. There's a string. I know the String Cheese Incident. They're like kind of like a hippie jam rock band. So I'd imagine they have an odd sense of humor. A lot of the jam rock bands do. But do they have a connection to hula hooping?
5: They do. They have a long-standing theme with it, and they even have like stickers you can put on crosswalk signs that you can put a little hula hoop on people you might see around in areas. It's really funny.
7: Their tour is called the Just Keep Spinning Tour.
6: This is awesome.
4: So Rebecca, how much longer until you find out if you win the contest?
5: They are doing it through this weekend, and I find out like next Monday.
6: Is there any way we can help? Is it like an online voting, or like is there something, like how does this work?
5: I have a video on my Instagram page, grateful_butterfly, BUTTAFLY. And it's the first video on there. Comment, like, share. It all kind of counts to the votes. The band just kind of chooses the videos of the people they want to have come out.
6: So grateful_butterfly with an A.
5: Butterfly.
6: Yes,
5: with an A.
4: Well, Rebecca, we're excited for you. We're pulling for you. That's so exciting. You did just blow my mind.
5: So I could go totally get the Rockaholics on my side. That would be amazing.
4: We got you, Rebecca. That is so cool.
6: And keep us posted if you do. I want to hear that experience. What a strange thing that you're going to get to perform at Red Rocks, but your performance is a hula hoop.
4: That is dope.
6: That's amazing.
4: 206-803-ROCK. Andy in Tacoma, the floor is yours, and you have 30 seconds to blow our minds.
8: Well, good morning, you marvelous morning show members.
6: What's up, Andy?
8: Years ago, I broke my leg with my own pickup truck.
4: How did you do that?
6: These stories don't even take 30 seconds.
8: One of my friends had borrowed my truck, and when he parked it, he'd left it in gear. My car wasn't starting properly, and you had to jump start it across the starter. You had to go from the solenoid to the positive on the starter to get it to run. And it started right up, lurched forward, slammed me into a brick wall. Mm-hmm. I had to reach forward over my hood. This was an old 72 pickup truck, so I had to reach forward, pull the coil wire off to keep it from running and pinning me against the wall and push my truck off of me.
4: Oh, so you had like superhuman strength.
8: It's amazing what adrenaline can do.
6: And how long was the recovery for your leg?
8: It was 3 months. Let's see, 2 months in a cast, another month and a half in a brace.
6: Insane.
4: Oh, my God. It's wild he had to play hero on himself.
6: Right.
4: God. 206-803-ROCK. Phil and Bonnie Lake, 30 seconds on the clock. Go ahead and try to blow our minds.
9: So I stayed 2 extra years past my original 1 year as a guard in Guantanamo Bay just because the diving on the weekends was that good. Scuba diving.
4: So you signed up for more work just for the scuba diving?
9: Yeah. It was listed on Jacques Cousteau's top 10 dive sites in the world at the time, the reefs around there, and it was just amazing. And I stayed there. I went and said, you know what, I'll stay for an extra 2 and put up with all that just because it was that awesome.
4: What was the craziest animal you saw?
9: They had all kinds there. I mean, we had sea turtles the size of, like, dinner tables. There were manta rays. There were stingrays. There was all kinds around there. It was fantastic. And the reefs were pretty intact because they didn't have much that were there to disturb it on our side of the island where the base was.
6: Phil, that is a stupid question, I understand. But, like, my only frame of reference of Guantanamo Bay is Harold and Kumar's escape from Guantanamo Bay. How crazy was that experience like for you?
9: I mean, culturally, and there was a language barrier, definitely, but, I mean, it was the same as when I was in the States guarding, soldiers. It was it was just to make sure they don't get out, hurt themselves, hurt someone else. That was about it. I mean, it was a job, you know.
4: Phil, do you still scuba to this day?
9: No, when I got back to Washington, I found out that I had actually the pressure had affected my inner ear, so I wasn't able to pressurize anymore.
4: Ooh.
9: And so, unfortunately, I had to cross that off my list of hobbies. So,
4: but you'll always have Guantanamo Bay.
6: Have you ever seen that Harold and Kumar
4: yes.
6: movie? I was going to ask you if there was ever any serving of rooster meat sandwiches, but I felt like that might be out of line. That's like one of the craziest moments in that movie.
4: It's a cinematic masterpiece, really.
6: Yeah, have that rock meat sandwich.

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7: Hello, John. Welcome to the Men's Room.
8: Hello. How's it going?
7: Hola.
8: Hola. Anyway, so back in the 90s, I published a magazine, and I got invited to Kamchatka, Russia. I don't know if you know where that's at, but it's like if you go to the end of the Aleutian Islands, about 100 miles further is Kamchatka. It's a peninsula of about of nothing but volcanoes. Anyway, I got invited over there to do travel stories because in the middle of the 90s when they're in the middle of a depression. And so I fly over there. That was an adventure just getting there, but I land. And I'm not sure if anybody's even going to meet me. And sure as heck, out of nowhere, this the most beautiful, blonde, blue-eyed woman I have ever seen comes out of the darkness and says, I'm here to take you. We get into the car. First of all the cars in Kamchatka at the time had the wheel on the right-hand side.
7: All right.
8: But they drove on the right-hand side. So I'm sitting in the passenger seat, and this woman is driving and pulling out to pass trucks, and I'm going, what? Because she can't see what's on the, but anyway, we get to, so I go, what, okay, take me to a hotel. She takes me to her apartment, which is, at that time, everything was like, was secure like a safe. She takes me there, and then she says she's got to leave me there because she's going to work because a ship came in, and she was customs at the dock. And she says, someone will come and show you around. So about an hour later, a guy shows up, and we get into his 4x4, and we head out, and I'm thinking he says, we go to the sauna. I'm thinking, okay, we're going down, you know, we're going a half mile to a sauna. No, he takes me out into the hinterlands, into nowhere, towards out of a place called Petropavlovsk-Kamchatsky, towards Yelezava, out onto these dirt roads, absolutely in the middle of nowhere, where you could see the Milky Way, etc. And we drive up to this compound, completely encircled, about a half acre, encircled by barbed wire and patrolled by Dobies and Rottweilers, who are very interested in gobbling me up. But they grab them, they open the gate, they say, come with me. We go in. It's just this, it's like a little just cement block in the middle of the mud in the middle of this place. I walk in and I almost fell into the cellar. There was a ladder down the cellar. He says, go down there. I go down there. There's planks across the mud. Go around the corner. There's a door sitting on cinder blocks covered with bottles of vodka and every kind of Russian food you could think of, including salmon roe, et cetera. And the sauna is around the corner. So we proceed myself and this guy, we proceed to go to the sauna.

0: and start drinking and stuff. Knock on the door. Here comes the mayor of the city, shows up. We continue. Knock on the door. A freaking engineer, a head of the engineer of the gas pipe that's supposed to be going across the peninsula. He shows up. Then knock on the door, and this big blonde dude, blonde blue-eyed dude in a uniform shows up with this little dude. And he comes in, and the little guy takes his jacket, et cetera. And I'm going, well, who's this guy? He's head of FSB in this region. Okay. I go, oh, okay. So we continue, and we're sitting there, and I'm getting a bit buzzed, et cetera. And we're kind of laying there after the sauna, and the big guy's laying on a side couch, and I'm kind of sitting next to him. And he looks me in the eyes. And he says something, and I didn't understand it, but I go to my interpreter, I look at him, I go, what the heck did he just say? And he said, we are not so sure you are not CIA.
1: Oh.
2: Ooh.
0: I sat there and I looked him right in the eye, and I didn't know what I was going to say, but I said it pretty quick. I said, I'm not CIA, but I'm sure they're keeping an eye on me right now. And the guy looks at me, and there's a pregnant moment, and everybody just started laughing. And we just continued partying. But what ended up happening is I actually taught their kids English for about a month while I was there. And I ended up married to the woman that picked me up at the airport, and we just celebrated our 30th anniversary.
1: Wow, are you kidding me? How did you swing that? I mean, you land in Russia, you're in the middle of freaking nowhere, there's this one hot chick. How did you end up closing the deal?
0: Well, it's a longer story. It's a little bit longer story, but I ended up going back, and we got married in Russia. And in the middle of like a 3-4 months deal, but that guy who took me down there,
1: yeah,
0: okay, when I came home, my wife calls me up and says, he's coming over and he needs to make a deal for chicken, for trading, cod, frozen cod from Russia for chicken. All right. I go, fine. He shows up. I start taking him around. He goes, I got to meet somebody. We go to this motel down just south of Renton. We go to this motel. We go in the room. He makes a call. The guy says, he gets a hold of the guy, and he says, yeah, I'll be there in a bit. The guy shows up at our door 5 minutes later. This guy comes in. He looks, I'm not kidding, he looks like freaking Sean Connery. Okay? he comes in. It turns out this guy is the guy who got kicked out of Kamchatka for spying while I was there.
1: Oh, Jesus Christ.
0: Okay? This is the same dude. Okay, so after the whole thing and we get married in Russia, I got to try to get my wife over here, right? I've got everything planned, and I get a call. Middle of the night, I get a call from this dude, and he says, very powerful people feel that it would be better if you went and lived in Kamchatka rather than your wife coming here. And you know what I said to him?
1: I don't have any windows in my place. I ain't scared.
0: No. I said, you've met me. Do I look like Sean Connery to you? I said, no. And that was the end of that story. But anyway.
3: That's awesome.
0: Yeah, but it's a long story. How did it end up? It ended up great. I'm married to literally the most beautiful woman on earth, and I'm not kidding.
1: I believe you.
2: Yeah, I believe you too.
4: I do.
1: What magazine did you work for that you got invited to Russia in the first place?
0: It was a tiny little magazine that I started in Anacortes, Washington, called Fidalgo Magazine.
3: All right.
2: I thought like Fidalgo Island.
0: But it's a bigger story because her ex-husband ended up dying here in a car wreck. Okay. My best friend at the time was an old quote, State Department, unquote, guy who managed to get her over here to see, because there's a tradition for them to see where he had died, right? I would normally do a story about that, but the local newspaper did the story the first week she got here, so I wasn't interested in it, but this guy was adamant, and I finally got an interpreter and went to his house, which is, by the way, 3 blocks away from the house I live in now, but he's passed away some time ago. And I walk in the door, and I'm going to interview this person, and my wife walks down the stairs, and I swear to God, it was just like the rodent looking in the cobra's eyes, man. Her eyes are so blue. She's so freaking beautiful. And I thought, oh, God, this is it. I'm done. So I never looked at her again. That whole interview, because I had an interpreter. So I'd look at the interpreter, ask a question. He'd ask the question. She'd answer the question. I'd look at the interpreter and listen to him, because I knew I was dead. I knew it was over.
1: But
0: at the end of the interview, I go to walk out, and I'm walking out, and Jack says, hey, we're going to the lake. And I say, yeah, but I'm working. And she comes up to me, and she knew almost no English at the time, and she taps me on the shoulder, and she goes, John, I want meet you again. And so let's put it this way. I went to the lake. The rest is
1: okay. Yeah, completely understand, man. Yeah. God damn, man.
3: That would terrify me.
1: Yeah. Look, Russians are, they're just not the warm, fuzzy people, man. Yeah. I was in Hawaii. This is kind of like our version of our honeymoon. It was like 2008, 2009. And we're on the hotel property, but you know, on Maui, all the hotels back them to the beach anyway. So I go down to the beach. There's a bench. I'm going to smoke a cigarette. And one of the biggest people I have physically seen in my life comes strolling up. Like, it's like 85 degrees, not super humid, but it's hot. And he's got the full velour tracksuit on, all the gold chains. And do you mind if I sit here? And I'm like, oh, no, go ahead. So we're just talking. He was nice, but you could just tell, like, man, I'm not even going to tell an off-color joke. Like, this man, I can tell, will kill me in a heartbeat for any reason. I mean, like I said, he was very nice, but there's just nothing warm. Yeah. Not even, like, friendly. Even very chatty. Decent conversation. I'm like, but you still seem mean somehow.
4: Mm-hmm. Man, I think that's just part of their culture, too.
1: It is. It is.
4: Right?
1: Yeah.
4: Like, I know, like, in Russia, like, you don't really smile at people and this and that. Like, I'm convinced if I went to Russia, I'd be killed quickly.
3: Why am I talking to people?
1: The Ted Smith.
4: Chatting, smiling. Like, I feel like people would just be generally annoyed with me. Like, what is he doing?
1: He is CIA. Is he smiles too much.
4: Yeah, right. Just something. Like, it just... nothing against Russians. I know Russian people, but I'm just like, I'm scared to go.
5: What is this guy's problem? He's smiling.
4: Right?
5: What is he up to?
3: What is the story that you're always asked to retell? 206-803-ROCK.
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1: That's impressively big. I've never seen anything like it. Can I touch it?
2: Oh, yeah, go ahead. Give it a good squeeze. Everybody's doing it.
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2: 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How's it going so far?
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1: he doesn't understand. 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
1: Hugo Lloris was 11 years old, watching at home in Nice when France won the World Cup in 1998. 24 years later in Qatar, he captained France in another final against Argentina, having already lifted the trophy in 2018. His career bridged two generations of French football, the multicultural team of Zidane, Thuram, and Henri, and the one of Mbappe, Pogba, and Griezmann. Goalkeepers age differently. They get sharper. They become caretakers of squads that change around them. Lloris retired from international football after Qatar with 145 caps, the most capped Frenchman ever. The boy who watched 1998 had become the man holding the ladder for those who came next.
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0: baseball franchises did Ken Griffey Jr. play for?
1: Two.
0: No.
1: Three.
0: Yes, Steve, you got 1, 2, 3, 4, 5, 6, 7 correct, and that is a win. 6-7.
1: Yes.
0: Sorry, Scott.
1: Honestly, I was distracted the entire game, and I'll tell you why. I can't think of the third team that Ken Griffey Jr. played for.
0: What was it? It was Mariners, obviously.
1: Cincinnati Reds.
0: And it was White Sox?
1: I don't remember him playing.
0: Yeah.
2: And only for one season in 2008.
1: I completely forgot about that. I can't even picture him in a White Sox jersey.
0: No. I only like him in a Mariners jersey.
1: Lord knows I picture Ken Griffey Jr. all the time.
2: Mostly naked, though.
1: Yeah, there is no jersey. But, I mean, he has pants on, so I can't picture him in White Sox pants.
0: Nope.
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2: 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When I came back from Germany, I was with my family, and my sister looks at me and she says, "You got fat."
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0: moved to Tombstone in 1879 and became the U.S. Marshal of the Arizona Territory?
1: Edgar Martinez.
0: No, Steve. 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
1: 9-4?
0: Good job, Suzanne. 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

0: 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Is it? I'm Susie Welch. 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

0: KSW. But what if The Rock could listen to you?
1: What the? Huh. I don't remember that being there before. Honey, does this mole look kind of weird to you?
2: 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So yes.
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0: Just in time for summer, the brand new KISW Seattle collection of shirts are available in the Rock Shop. Why, check out this latest men's room shirt. It's highly fashionable and ready for day and night drinking.
1: Hey, that looks just like...
0: It certainly does. And how about this new Daily Mig shirt? So cottony soft, it's like a hug from summer.
1: Oh, cool. Those are the same colors...
0: You're very observant. And of course, there's also the new KISW Trident shirt.
1: Okay, that totally reminds me...
0: And that's why we're calling it the Seattle Collection.
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